After 20 years, he still grieves. He said, I dance now with every chance in honky tonks for drinks and tips. But most

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0: 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This is Michael Godin. I've got a great idea. Let's hang out together for the next 4 hours and listen to some really cool songs together. 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WGLD Stereo Gold in Surprise, Arizona, and so many more. Let's start off with Freddie Boom Boom Cannon.

Getting us off to a good start with the Ad-Libs from New York City and the boy from New York City. Actually, they were from Newark in New Jersey, but they talked about and sang about the boy from New York City. Welcome to Treasure Island Oldies. We hear from the Bay City Rollers on Saturday night, and we started off with the great Freddie Boom Boom Cannon and just a classic Palisades Park. Lots more great songs to play for you all throughout the next 4 hours. And I want to let you know that in the spotlight this week on Voice Your Choice, it's Cher. And two of her great solo records, All I Really Want to Do and Bang Bang, My Baby Shot Me Down.

0: 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I'll play the winning song in the third hour.
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part of the Miami Sound. Gwen McRae in Rockin' Chair on Treasure Island Oldies, along with George McRae, who did Rock Your Baby. He was part of that Miami sound as well. Timmy Thomas, Why Can't We Live Together? KC and the Sunshine Band. It was kind of like this really super sunshiny music. It was a really interesting sound. It's Treasure Island Oldies. This is Michael Godin. Welcome to the show. Thanks very much for joining me. I want to play a song now from a fellow who was from Los Angeles, an adult contemporary singer, who appeared on the pop, the top 100 pop charts one time and one time only. His name is Cliff DeYoung from 74. This is the one-hit wonder of the week, My Sweet Lady.

one-hit wonder of the week on Treasure Island Oldies, Cliff DeYoung and My Sweet Lady. Time now for the BBC, this week's Big Beatles Classic. It wasn't one that you heard all that often, and it was the B-side of a 45, and it wasn't on one of their albums either. It was the flip side of the Ballad of John and Yoko in 1969. It's John, Paul, George, Ringo with George Harrison on lead vocals and Old Brown Shoe, the BBC, the Big Beatles Classic on Treasure Island Oldies.

BBC for this week, the big Beatles classic. That is Old Brown Shoe, flip side of the Ballad of John and Yoko, and not released on an album until it was released on the Past Masters Volume 2 album of collections of songs from EPs and 45s and flip sides that had never been released on an album beforehand. It's Treasure Island Oldies. I want to play a song now for our Made in Canada song. I ended up working with this next singer when she went solo after the group that she was in, she broke up with. And her name's Charity Brown. And I worked with her during my days at A&M Records. But in 1972, she was still in the group from Kitchener, Ontario, known as Rain. From 72, Made in Canada, Rain with Charity Brown, Out of My Mind. Canada! Yeah!

Meeting of the Stars on that record. The Hollies, along with Elton John playing piano in 1970. That was a top 10 massive hit record for the Hollies. He Ain't Heavy, He's My Brother. We also heard from the Hollywood Argyles and a real fun one from 1960, Alley Oop. Welcome to Treasure Island Oldies. This is Michael Godin. Just a reminder for you that coming up on the 21st of June, live on Sunday, the 21st of June, it's the annual Father's Day special, and we'll be live at 6 Pacific, 7 Mountain, 8 Central, 9 Eastern, 10 Atlantic on WTND in Macomb, Illinois. And then all throughout the week on the broadcast partner network stations. The annual Father's Day special, returning to Treasure Island Oldies. Treasure Island Oldies. Welcome back to Treasure Island Oldies and our lounge for this week. Oh, it's all nicely decorated. Two really talented singers for you. Really, really great entertainers and really good singers. First, from 1956, the great Patti Page and a gold record for her, Allegheny Moon. And we'll follow it up with another great talented singer, and this time from 1958, and a top 10 hit for her as well, Peggy Lee and Fever. Your lounge double this week on Treasure Island Oldies.

Your lounge double this week on Treasure Island Oldies, Peggy Lee and Fever, and Patti Page and Allegheny Moon. Ah, two really cool singers and two really good songs for you as we spin the Wheel of Travel now. The Wheel of Travel takes us this week to a group named after a city in Long Island, New York, but they were actually from nearby Mineola. It's the Glencoes.

folk music and hootenanny music and get-togethers, and then they became be-ins and they became love-ins, and one begat the other. That's the Glen Coves from 1963 and Hootenanny. It's Treasure Island Oldies. This is Michael Godin and Hamilton, Joe, Frank, and Reynolds. This is Falling in Love.

classic one from Brenda Lee. What a cool country tune, and what a great pop song. It was on the charts as well. 1964, that is, As Usual, on Treasure Island Oldies. Here's Herman's Hermits and East West for all you geography seekers.

Such clean-cut lads when they appeared on Ed Sullivan. Now, that is Herman's Hermits and East West on Treasure Island Oldies. A few minutes ago, I played a Hootenanny tune. I thought I'd play a folk song for you now.

Highwaymen and Michael Row the Boat Ashore on Treasure Island Oldies. It was a hit recorded and released by Buddy Holly, and he wrote it as well, and a hit once again in '64 for the Hullabaloos. This is I'm Going to Love You Too.

Hullabaloos, I'm Gonna Love You Too on Treasure Island Oldies. Just a reminder, Cher is in the spotlight on Voice Your Choice with All I Really Want to Do and Bang Bang, My Baby Shot Me Down.

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0: Wrapping up this first hour of Treasure Island Oldies, this is the instrumental gem, Wordless Wonder, Joe Derensberg and his Dixie Flyers, the 1958, and Yellow Dog Blues. This is Michael Godin. Thank you so much for keeping me company this hour and letting me keep you company, and I hope that you can spare some time over the next 3 hours that we can still hang out together here on WTND Macomb, Illinois, and the broadcast partner network radio stations all around the world. Right back after network identification. 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
2: 1960.

Gino Vannelli, I Just Want to Stop on Treasure Island Oldies. It's so nice, as I was just mentioning in the chat room, nice to have had a hand in helping to break Gino Vannelli's career. My very first gold record that is here in the studio on the wall is for People Gotta Move. People Gotta Move. It's one I'm very, very proud of. Nice to hear Gino again. I Just Want to Stop. We heard from the Intruders from Philadelphia with some great R&B soul with Love Is Like a Baseball Game. And we started off the hour with the Ides of March and Vehicle. It's Treasure Island. It's Treasure Island Oldies shares in the spotlight on Voice Your Choice with All I Really Want to Do and Bang Bang.

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This week in 1956, Buddy Holly saw the John Wayne movie The Searchers, and the line of dialogue, "That'll be the day," that was in the movie, inspired him to write a song with the same title. In 1966, The Monkees TV show started filming, and the following year, it won an Emmy Award for Outstanding Comedy Series. The Rolling Stones arrived in New York for their very first American tour this week in 1964. And the first show actually was at a high school in Lynn, Massachusetts. The Beatles released Sgt. Pepper's Lonely Hearts Club Band this week in 1967. Bobby Darin played the Copacabana in New York for the first time in 1960. Production began this week in 1964 on the movie Ferry Cross the Mersey, that starred Jerry and the Pacemakers and Cilla Black. Jimmy Nicholl substituted for 10 days on the Beatles' Australian tour, as Ringo was unable to be participating as he was in the hospital for tonsils to be removed. The Kinks' Ray Davies flew to England from the United States to re-record the words "cherry cola" in the song Lola after the BBC refused to air it with the original words Coca-Cola this week in 1970. In 1966, Janis Joplin joined Big Brother and the Holding Company. The Beatles signed a recording contract with EMI Parlophone in Britain this week in 1962. In 1956, Gene Vincent performed his first concert in his hometown of Norfolk, Virginia. Roy Hamilton was hospitalized with tuberculosis and retired in 1956, but returned to performing a year later. Tony Williams left the Platters this week in 1960. Gladys Knight appeared on the last episode of The Ed Sullivan Show in 1971. Smokey Robinson was inducted into the Apollo Theater Hall of Fame in Harlem this week in 2008. The Doors documentary film Feast of Friends debuted in Los Angeles this week in 1969. In the studio, the Rolling Stones recorded Honky Tonk Women in 69, Bad Finger Cut Day After Day in 71. Sam Cooke recorded You Send Me in 1957. Gary Lewis cut Save Your Heart For Me in 65. Recording began on the session for Black Magic Woman by Santana in 1970. Billy Swan recorded I Can Help in 74, and Bill Justice cut Raunchy this week in 1957. Birthdays: Pat Boone is 92, Ronnie Wood from the Rolling Stones and Faces, 79, Linda Scott, 81, Otis Williams from the Charms is 90, Dan Hill, 72, Eddie Holman is 80, Denise Williams, 76, Susie Quatro is also 76 this week, Michelle Phillips from the Mamas and Papas is 82, Gary U.S. Bonds is 87. Peter Yarrow from Peter, Paul and Mary, born 1938. Nelson Riddle, 1921. Johnny Bond, 1915. Jimmy Jones, 1937. Sammy Turner, 1932. Marvin Hamlisch, 1944. Curtis Mayfield, 1942. Boots Randolph, 1927. Gordon Walker, Waller, from Peter and Gordon, 1945. Freddie Fender, 1937. Ronnie Dyson, 1950. Bill Hayes, 1925. Levi Stubbs from the Four Tops, born 1936. And Lenny Welch in 1938. And from Treasure Island Oldies, that's your Rock and Roll News Podcast for the week of May 31st. Thanks for listening. I'm Michael Godin.

1967.

0: number one song on the countdown from 1967, Aretha Franklin, and Respect. In at number two, the Young Rascals with Groovin'. The Happenings with I Got Rhythm, the number three song. In at number four, Engelbert Humperdinck, Release Me and Let Me Love Again. And rounding out the top five countdown, once again, 1967. In at number five, The Mamas and Papas and Creek Alley. Your top five countdown this week right here on Treasure Island Oldies.
1: And now, ladies and gentlemen, Michael Godin.

Lead vocals by Curtis Mayfield when he was part of the Impressions there in 1964. I'm so proud. And also we heard from Irene Cara and Flashdance. Ooh, what a feeling. It's Treasure Island Oldies. This is Michael Godin. We are, an hour away from playing the winning song on Voice Your Choice. Cher is in the spotlight with All I Really Want to Do and Bang Bang, My Baby Shot Me Down.

That is Glenn Campbell, rather, pardon me. And by the time I get to Phoenix, our scratchy 45 for this week on Treasure Island will be. Here's Isaac Hayes and theme from Shaft on Treasure Island Oldies.

0: movie starred Richard Roundtree, and that is the Barkays and Isaac Hayes and the theme from Shaft.
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Here's the Lost Treasure for you, written by Bobby Darin and recorded in a hit for Jerry and the Pacemakers. And I'll be there, wrapping up the second hour on this week's edition of Treasure Island Oldies. Right back with hour number three on the broadcast partner network stations around the world and WTND in Macomb, Illinois.

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We're going to speak in whispers with Jackie.

Gilbert O'Sullivan, Alone Again Naturally on Treasure Island Oldies, along with The Grassroots and Bella Linda. And we began the hour with Jackie Wilson and The Whispers, Getting Louder. It's Treasure Island Oldies. I've got really

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0: baby. 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Listen to this. 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
1: I don't know.
0: Will somebody please take the lady with the skinny legs, please?
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0: Yeah, Bobby.
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0: Yeah, fool. 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Little Leroy will take her. 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

0: Miss Lady. 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Man just forgot to get his suit out the cleaners, that's all. All right. All right. Act like that man don't belong to you. Go on over there and kiss him and hold his hand. Say, you ain't gonna do what? That's all. You just walk on, mister. And don't you worry about a doggone thing at all. Because there's some woman somewhere who'll take you, Mr. Raggedy Clothes. Yes, there is. Let's keep on walking. Be ashamed of what you got.
1: A rare and great find, Treasure Island oldies.
2: Hey there, fellow Treasure Islanders. It's time for Rick's Rare Rock and Roll Relic. Let's see what we brought forth this

0: Rick's rare rock and roll relic for this weekend. That was this definitely another great rare relic, Rick. That is Paper Lace in the Morning. You'll remember them from The Night Chicago Died. But unlike that song is all at all, huh? Really, really lovely song. In the Morning, Paper Lace, Rick's Rare, Rock and Roll Relic for this week. Thank you very much, Rick.
1: Treasure Island Oldies.
2: Hi, folks. This is Tom Locke. And here's Michael with this week's Moment in Time.
0: Thank you, Tom. Inspired by a 1951 prison film, a young man wrote a song in 1953 while serving in the U.S. Air Force in West Germany. Deeply compelled to write a song from the perspective of an inmate locked away in a California state penitentiary, he reworked the melody and musical structure from Crescent City Blues, a 1953 song by jazz arranger Gordon Jenkins. The U.S. Airman became a country star who, in 1969, settled out of court for $75,000 for the uncredited similarities. But it was worth it, as a year earlier in 1968, a live performance of the song at a prison revitalized his career and gave birth to his signature outlaw legend. The country star recorded his original track on July 30th, 1955, at the legendary Sun Studios in Memphis, Tennessee, and it was released as his second single, becoming a significant country hit and established him as a signature train rhythm guitar style. By the mid-60s, the star's commercial success had waned and his personal life was plagued by drug addiction. He long wanted to perform in a live concert at a prison, as he had been receiving fervent fan mail from inmates since the song's initial release. On January 13, 1968, Johnny Cash and his backup group, including June Carter, Carl Perkins, and the Tennessee Three, played two legendary back-to-back shows for the inmates at Folsom State Prison in California. The inmates' roaring cheers, especially during the infamous line, "But I shot a man in Reno just to watch him die," were captured on tape. The resulting album at Folsom Prison became a massive commercial and critical smash. It revived Johnny Cash's career, cemented his reputation as the champion of the downtrodden, and remains one of the most celebrated live records in history. Following the assassination of Senator Robert Kennedy in 1968 in June, the dark lyrics, "But I shot a man in Reno just to watch him die," were considered too controversial by radio stations that were country radio stations. So Columbia Records hastily edited and re-released the single without the word "die," though Cash was vocal in his protests against editing Folsom Prison Blues. This week's Tom Locke Moment in Time.
3: Hello, I'm Johnny Cash.

They were named for a street in Harlem, New York. The Jarmels from 61 and A Little Bit of Soap. Also the Godfather of Soul from 65 with the top five smash. I Got You, I Feel Good. Well, we'll see how good we feel with the results of Voice Your Choice. Shares in the spotlight with All I Really Want to Do and Bang Bang, My Baby Shot Me Down.

Last chance, if you haven't already done so, go to treasureislandoldies.ca and the Voice Your Choice page. Cast your vote. I'll play the winning song in 10 minutes from now. We're going to compare the hits right now. First, Inez and Charlie Fox, brother-sister outfit, in 1963 had the top 10 smash, in fact. And in 1974 was a hit all over again for Carly Simon and James Taylor, comparing the hits, Mockingbird.

0: Grateful Dead, trucking on Treasure Island Oldies, our sound of the 70s for this week. Right now, I've got the results of Voice Your Choice. Let's see, shares in the spotlight with All I Really Want to Do and Bang Bang, My Baby Shot Me Down. In a rare situation, we have a tie.
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It doesn't happen all that often, but we had a tie this week on Voice of Choice. So, two early solo hit songs from Cher's career played both. All I Really Want to Do and Bang Bang, My Baby Shot Me Down.

0: Sunday and me, Jay and the Americans on Treasure Island Oldies. I'll be right back with the lost treasure. In fact, the last recording of George Harrison.
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0: last recording of George Harrison 2 months before he passed away in 2001. That was Horse to Water, a great lost treasure. Wrapping up our third hour on this week's edition of Treasure Island Oldies. Right back after network identification with the fourth hour and the fourth quarter of Treasure Island Oldies. From Vancouver, British Columbia, Canada, and proudly Canadian, this is Treasure Island Oldies.
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0: Welcome to the fourth hour on this week's edition of Treasure Island Oldies. It almost just feels like we're just starting. Yeah, we're 4 hours into it now. Welcome to the show. It's Michael Godin. We're with you on WTND in Macomb, Illinois, and the broadcast partner network station.

Brian Adams and Cuts Like a Knife on Treasure Island Oldies. This is Michael Godet heading off to England now in Small Faces at Ichiku Park. Ticklish.

I can't stay mad at you. That's Skeeter Davis on Treasure Island Oldies. You know what? I'm going to take a stand. Right now. I'm going to play some rock and roll coming up next.

0: Billy Ford and Lily Bryant, known together as Billy and Lily. They were just a really nice duo together. They had several hit songs, including that one, La Di Da. Wrapping up our rock and roll reunion for this week, our twin spin double play, our double bubble, came from Frankie Avalon with Gingerbread and Dee Dee Dinah. We also heard from Chuck Berry with School Day, Annette with Tall Paul, High School USA, the Chicago version by Tommy Fassenda. There were 28 different versions of that record made for various cities across the U.S., naming all the local high schools. And after he got out of the music business, actually, he became a firefighter. But a hit for him in 59, High School USA, Tommy Fassenda. We started off with Boyd Bennett and his Rockets in 17. Your rock and roll reunion this week on Treasure Island Oldies, and I'll be right back with your spot dance.
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Jerry Butler. For Your Precious Love and Try Me, James Brown. Your spot dance this week on Treasure Island Oldies, wrapping up the show for this week. Thank you very much for the time you spend. I really appreciate it very much. Look forward to your company tomorrow on The Daily Show and next week right here for the 4-hour show here on Treasure Island Oldies. Bye for now.

seconds. At the third stroke, it will be 10, 3, and 50 seconds. 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

0: Oh, thank you. It's like a case of instantaneous lockjaw or something.
1: I thought you got over that in L.A.
0: I don't know. I thought L.A. was the last of it, but it looks like it's back.
1: Oh, goodness.
0: It's the ever mysterious, mystic, mellow mood is descending on us. Oh, wow. I feel so mellow. I see you're trying to get me out of my mellow mood over here. Sorry, there's no reprieve, no reprieve from the mystic mellow mood. Once it takes hold, it must take its course. Hey, see, these people over here know. They know what's going on. They're perfectly hip to the fact that it's the last ride.

0: Thank you. Hey, a little privilege information for the several hundred thousand people listening tonight. Now, don't tell anybody, but we're recording a new album. Hey, we're always doing something like that. Recording something or another thing will be out approximately July something. 6th, was that it?
1: Yeah, right.
0: July 6th? Correct me if
1: sounds
0: I'm wrong.
1: Good. No, it sounds good.
0: Sounds good enough. Title of the album is Adventures in Utopia. And this song from that album is entitled Shot in the Dark.

Thank you once again. This is a song that is always a topic of conversation. It's called The Sun and the Rain.

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knew what I wanted, I knew how to get it. 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

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Time

floor. 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

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What is it, sun? 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They have been linked to the ghost. Is that what you think, Mike? Is that what you know? 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

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You do not know this class. You do not know me. You do not know me. I'll see you in hell!

0: Gee, Ren, we're actually inside a radio station control room. 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I wonder what this one does.
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forget, when I was 13, some things improve with age. This friend of mine named Barbara Sankel, who knew that I wanted to be an actress, told me about this actor named Marlon Brando, who was in a movie called Guys and Dolls, which I also didn't know was from a Broadway play. And so I went to see it, and it was truly a life-altering experience, seeing Marlon Brando for the first time. It was the only movie that I ever sat through twice, just to get to see him again and to have another Mellorol. Anyway, I'll never forget this.

0: remember sitting in the theater with my hormones raging and my Melorol melting all over me, and I felt this, I don't know, what do you call it, chemistry?
1: Yeah, chemistry. Suddenly I'm gone.
0: Hello, gorgeous.
1: When my love comes along.
0: Is he something or what?
1: I know.
0: Oh my God.
1: Then and then.
0: Here I am.
1: I know.
0: On the island.
1: At the sight of her face.
0: My face?

0: 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I fell in love with you, Marlon. Right then and there, at the Lois Kings Theater in Flatbush.
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0: From New York, this is Democracy Now!
1: We all need to do everything we can to cool things down now. I will not give ICE the pretext to expand operations in our state. For that reason, New Jersey law enforcement is today establishing a peaceful, protected protest zone in the area right outside Delaney Hall.
0: New Jersey Governor Mikey Sherrill calls in New Jersey state troopers outside the geo-run massive immigration jail, Delaney Hall, as the Newark mayor implements a nightly curfew. Inside the jail, detainees are on their 11th day of a hunger and labor strike. We'll go to New Jersey for the latest. Then de-ICE Citizens Bank, a grassroots campaign.

0: focusing on the funders of private prisons is gaining momentum. We'll speak with former Wall Street Journal and Business Week reporter Paul Barrett and Oscar-nominated filmmaker Julie Cohen.
1: We're protesting Citizens Bank. We're shutting down our accounts at Citizens Bank because of their financing the private prison companies behind Delaney Hall and other ICE detention that is responsible for so much abuse of our immigrant neighbors.
0: And finally, three protesters in Spokane, Washington, were found guilty of conspiracy after attending a protest outside an ICE jail.
2: My name is Bajan Malvawala. I'm an Army veteran and regular guy, and I was just convicted of aiding and abetting a conspiracy for a peaceful protest that happened in Spokane, Washington, June 11th, 2025.
0: We'll go to Spokane to speak with Bajan Malvawala, as well as Aaron Glantz, who's reporting this story for The Guardian. All that and more coming up. Welcome to Democracy Now!, democracynow.org, The War and Peace Report. I'm Amy Goodman. The U.S. attacked Iranian radar and drone sites on the island of Keshem over the weekend, while Iran said it launched a retaliatory attack on a U.S. base in Kuwait. This comes as Iran's foreign ministry claims it's not currently engaging in talks with the U.S. on the details of its nuclear program, and that Iran and Oman are the only two countries that have a right to, quote, exercise sovereignty, unquote, in the Strait of Hormuz. Despite this, President Trump claimed on social media that, quote, Iran really wants to make a deal, unquote. On Saturday, Trump said during an interview with his daughter-in-law, Laura Trump, on Fox News, that the U.S. should not have waged war on Iran.
3: You look at what happened with Iraq. We did so bad. That was such a foolish thing, what we did. Shouldn't have been there in the first place, by the way. And shouldn't have been in Iran. But Iran has the capability. If we didn't hit them with the B-2 bombers 9 months ago, they would have a nuclear weapon right now.
0: In southern Lebanon, Israeli troops captured the medieval Beaufort Castle over the weekend, raising the Israeli flag over the fortress in what the army described as its deepest incursion in Lebanon in over a quarter of a century. That's despite an April ceasefire brokered by the U.S. between Israel and Lebanon. This comes as Israel's Prime Minister Benjamin Netanyahu and Defense Minister Israel Katz ordered strikes on southern Beirut targeting Hezbollah. Overnight, Israeli attacks killed six people in a village near the city of Nabatea. This is a local resident.
4: Over there in the area where we are, the shelling is towards the Ali al-Tahar Hills, around the Beaufort Castle. We're in these valleys over there, sitting in an orchard. You never know how the drones might carry out some airstrikes on us. They're not sparing anyone.
0: In Gaza, Israeli attacks have killed two Palestinians and injured several others. On Saturday, Dr. Jamal Abu Aboun, head of the anesthesia department, Al Yafa Medical Hospital in central Gaza, was killed in an Israeli drone strike that injured three other civilians, including a two-year-old girl. Since last October's U.S.-brokered so-called ceasefire, Israeli attacks have killed at least 922 Palestinians. The House Armed Services Committee has unveiled its proposed 2027 National Defense Authorization Act, which would see a record-shattering $1.15 trillion spent on the U.S. military over the next fiscal year. Among the bill's many provisions is Section 224, entitled the United States-Israel Defense Technology Cooperation Initiative, unquote. The provision would bring the U.S. and Israel into an unprecedented partnership covering technology sharing, the co-production of weapon systems, and bilateral research and development across multiple domains of warfare, including biotechnology, autonomous systems, AI, cyber warfare, and more. During a closed-door testimony with the House Oversight Committee on Friday, former Attorney General Pam Bondi claims she lacked real authority in overseeing the release of the Epstein files. Instead, she blamed her successor, Attorney General Todd Blanche, Trump's former personal lawyer. Bondi also reportedly told committee members Blanche was managing, quote, the entire investigation, unquote, and determined which documents would be released. That's according to Congressmember Robert Garcia of California, the ranking Democrat on the committee. A federal judge has ordered a temporary halt to the Trump administration's efforts to set up a nearly $1.8 billion slush fund for Trump supporters who say they were wrongly investigated or prosecuted by previous administrations. The so-called Anti-Weaponization Fund was announced by the Department of Justice last month as part of a settlement between the IRS and Donald Trump and his family after the president sued his own administration's IRS for $10 billion over the leaking of his tax returns by an employee of a federal contractor. The Wall Street Journal reports more than a dozen Republican senators have privately urged top Trump aides to abandon the fund over concerns it could award millions of dollars to Trump supporters who attacked the Capitol and its police on January 6, 2021. Vice President Mike Pence also condemned the fund.
5: Let's get rid of this fund. I mean, it's deeply offensive to me that you could have a fund that could even possibly compensate people who assaulted police officers or vandalized the Capitol on January 6th. And I think that's broadly held by most Republicans.
0: In Newark, New Jersey, today marks the 11th day since hundreds of immigrants detained at the ICE jail known as Delaney Hall began a hunger and labor strike demanding their immediate release. Protesters and organizers continued to gather near the jail Sunday after New Jersey State Police erected a barricade about a half a mile long around Delaney Hall's perimeter. Activists have denounced New Jersey Governor Mikey Sherrill for deploying state police against protesters, with some officers wearing riot gear. Newark Mayor Ross Baraka has imposed a nightly curfew around Delaney Hall until further notice. There were reports of more arrests Sunday night as some protesters defied the curfew. Mayor Baraka's move came after another weekend of clashes between protesters and law enforcement. New Jersey Governor Sherrill said family visitations at Delaney Hall were partially restored Sunday after the Department of Homeland Security suspended visits, citing the protests. Many organizers and relatives of detainees said they were denied entry to the facility after waiting for hours. This is Karen Marino, whose uncle, Gabriel Marino, has been jailed at Delaney Hall since August of last year. She said her uncle lived in the United States for most of his life after migrating from Oaxaca, Mexico as a teenager.
6: My uncle is starving to death in there. His molars have fallen out. It is chaotic in there. It is hell. This is just like Auschwitz. It is history repeating itself. My uncle is in one of the hunger-striking detention units. He is in there supporting this, but my uncle is feeling very weak, and I feel that he is dying in there. He is in the detention unit where guards have beaten and assaulted detainees.
0: Again, Karen Marino's uncle, Gabriel, has been at Delaney Hall since last August. She was speaking to Democracy Now!'s Maria Teresena. We'll have more on Delaney Hall after headlines. In Texas, police have arrested an Immigration and Customs Enforcement agent who faces charges of felony assault and falsely reporting a crime during an immigration raid in Minneapolis in January. Hennepin County prosecutors allege 52-year-old Christian Castro shot Venezuelan immigrant Julio Sosa Celis in the leg through the door of a home, then lied by claiming the assault was in self-defense. Castro was booked into the Cameron County Jail in Texas Friday. If he challenges his extradition, Democratic Governor Tim Walz of Minnesota will have to make a formal request from Texas Republican Governor Greg Abbott, a Trump ally. The U.S. military says it struck a vessel in the eastern Pacific on Saturday, killing three men. U.S. Southern Command claimed the vessel was, quote, engaged in narco-trafficking operations. Again, providing no evidence. Since September, the Pentagon says it's killed more than 200 people in strikes on boats in the Caribbean Pacific. The attacks have been widely condemned as unlawful extrajudicial killings. In Colombia, a pro-Trump lawyer and businessman took lead over an ally of outgoing leftist President Gustavo Petro in the first round of the presidential election on Sunday. Far-right candidate Abelardo de la Espriella took nearly 44% of the vote, compared to 41% for Ivan Cepeda, whose vow to continue Petro's progressive agenda and negotiate peace deals with armed groups. De la Espriella has promised to crack down on crime and build mega prisons like SECOT. That's the Salvadoran prison inspired by El Salvador's president, Nayib Bukele. The two candidates will head to a runoff later this month. A federal judge has ordered Donald Trump's name to be removed from the John F. Kennedy Center for the Performing Arts. U.S. District Judge Christopher Cooper ruled Friday Trump's rebranding of the center to include his own name constituted an illegal act, writing, quote, "Congress gave the Kennedy Center its name, and only Congress can change it," unquote. Judge Cooper also temporarily barred Trump from closing the Kennedy Center for what Trump claimed are renovations. Trump announced a two-year closure after a wave of artists and performers resigned or canceled performances. Meanwhile, President Trump has lashed out at prominent artists who've canceled plans to perform at the Great American State Fair. That's the name of a series of events on the National Mall to celebrate the 250th anniversary of the signing of the Declaration of Independence. A number of performers say they were misled by organizers and did not know of the event's connections to Trump and his MAGA movement. Among those canceling are Young MC, Morris Day, Martina McBride, CNC Music Factory, and the Commodores. In response, President Trump blasted the artists who dropped out as third rate and said he might replace their performances by delivering a major speech, unquote. Brooklyn Rivera, a prominent Nicaraguan indigenous leader, died in prison over the weekend. He was 73 years old. Rivera was a former lawmaker and leader of the Miskito people, the largest indigenous group in Nicaragua. In the 1980s, Rivera fought against the Sandinista government alongside the CIA-backed Contra rebels. He was imprisoned 3 years ago by Nicaraguan authorities. 3 days before his death, the government published photos of Rivera bedridden, intubated, and emaciated, prompting outrage from human rights groups. And here in New York, family and friends gathered at Riverside Church Saturday for a memorial service celebrating the life of Assata Shakur, the legendary Black Panther and Black liberation activist who died last September at the age of 78 in Cuba. Assata Shakur was convicted in the May 2, 1973 killing of a New Jersey state trooper during a shootout that left one of her fellow activists dead. She was shot twice by police during the incident. In 1979, she managed to escape from jail and flee to Cuba, where she received political asylum. She long proclaimed her innocence. This is the renowned abolitionist, author, and activist Angela Davis speaking at Saturday's memorial service.
7: And so when we defend Assata Shakur today, we are defending all radical movements, anti-racist movements, abolition feminist movements, anti-Zionist movements, anti-war movements, anti-capitalist movements.
0: And those are some of the headlines. This is Democracy Now!, democracynow.org, The War and Peace Report. I'm Amy Goodman. We begin today's show in New Jersey, as today marks 11 days since an estimated 300 immigrants detained at the Delaney Hall Newark ICE jail began a hunger and labor strike demanding their immediate release. Protesters and organizers continued to gather near the massive jail over the weekend after New Jersey State Police imposed a barricade about a half mile long around Delaney's Hall perimeter. Activists denounced New Jersey Governor Mike Sherrill for deploying state police, with officers in riot gear reportedly beating up protesters. Newark Mayor Ross Baraka has imposed a nightly curfew around Delaney Hall until further notice. There were reports of more arrests Sunday night as some protesters defied the curfew. Mayor Baraka's announcement Sunday came after another weekend of clashes between protesters and law enforcement. Democracy Now!'s Maria Terracena was on the ground and spoke to several people. This is Sally Pillay, a mutual aid advocate with Eyes on ICE New Jersey. She described the chaotic scene as state police swarmed the protest outside Delaney Hall Saturday night.
8: There was no announcement. There was nothing. It just came. There was an escalation of police with shields, mounted horses, flashbangs, tear gas, smoke bombs. That was just one after the other, one after the other. And there was just no sense of safeness that people in the crowd felt. We do mutual aid and support for the families. We had nothing to do with the protests that were going on, but the way the police, the state police moved and the local police moved against the crowd from the north side coming down Doremus Avenue, it started to shove the crowd towards the white mutual aid tent. And so we felt very trapped, and then the smoke was coming in, and so we had to escape.
0: Meanwhile, union workers led a picket line near Delaney Hall Sunday afternoon, demanding the ICE jail be shut down. For more on the latest, we're joined by Bob Hennelly. He's the award-winning investigative journalist, general manager of WBAI Pacifica Radio in New York, also host of What's Going On Labor Monday, and has been covering the protests at Delaney Hall. His new piece for Salon is titled Escalating Tensions at Newark Migrant Prison Draws Ire of Lawmakers. Bob, if you can go through the weekend with the New Jersey governor, who actually has called for Delaney Hall to be shut down, calling out New Jersey state troopers, and take us through the weekend, right through the state of exception or emergency that the Newark mayor has now imposed.
9: So I do think we do have to introduce one element here that in your comprehensive lead-in you didn't include, which was the decision by the Trump administration last week with Secretary Mullen threatening to actually close the international arrival function at Newark Liberty Airport right as the World Cup is about to start. And all of the states in this region have invested heavily in that. Also, what is most disturbing, perhaps, is that anyone who's been around for a while, and I have the fortune and privilege to be in that category, you have to recall that in 1967, the deployment during what has been called the rebellion in Newark with the state police and National Guard and the same kind of freelance vibe, it's actually disturbing, resulted in the death of 27 people. And a subsequent report by the Lilly Commission, which was convened by Governor Hughes, much like the Kerner Commission, found that actually the state police and National Guard extended the period of time of civil unrest, contributing to the length of chaos because they actually targeted Black businesses for destruction. I'm not suggesting that happened here, but it is disturbing that it's such an ahistorical response. And what it does do is make the conflict and the police violence, which, of course, the likes of the New York Post and 770, that's what they want, takes us off the heroism of the detainees who have written these three letters. I said last time I was lucky enough to be on with you, where they've written something that I think that historians will say is equivalent to the Declaration of Independence, because they so vividly describe the way they've been deprived of all the basic human rights that we come to associate with this nation. And we know from speaking with scholars, they enjoy. And yet we have a period of lawlessness in this country where the Trump administration is just systematically ignoring writ of habeas corpuses that have been issued by Article III courts. And I just think it's also foreseeable. You do know, because you covered it when it happened back in May of 2025, Mayor Baraka was taken off the street by masked federal agents. I recall this all the time because this is when it really started. And Bonnie Watson Coleman, Congresswoman, 80 pounds when wet, and Representative MacGyver, Representative Menendez, all wrapped around in the tradition of nonviolent self-defense, Gandhi's tradition to slow down the process of these masked agents taking the elected mayor of New Jersey's largest city into custody. Now, at that point, I submit, that's when the state of New Jersey, under the prior administration, needed to stand up a protective corridor for the humanitarian work that's going on there. And that's the upset here, is that folks who are well-intentioned, who see this, what happened in Minneapolis with the assassination of Renee Good and Alex Preddy, they come there ready to engage with the helmet on, gas mask. And what they may not know is that there's a very fragile humanitarian effort, which, of course, I'm not surprised your reporter captured with Sally there, where they were, when things are calm, individuals are released who have been detained or imprisoned. And it's so important that they be encircled by the beloved community, not by a pool of reporters or protesters, that they be cared for, that they end up, and you know, you may know this area, that part of Ironbound is an industrial area. And so they're literally dumped on the sidewalk, no means to connect with their family. And with these aid workers, this faith-based community enterprise has been going on since the winter of 2025, before people knew what Delaney Hall was, that gets fractured when there's not the disciplined, nonviolent protest going on outside. And so these folks don't get the advantage of being debriefed. First, they may not get released. And second, many of them don't have legal counsel. They're denied the interaction with a social worker, the ability to have resources to get on with their life and to continue to fight for their freedom.
0: Mm. And Bob, if you can explain what the state of exception is that Mayor Baraka has imposed, and then the labor groups that came out yesterday, Sunday, around 4 o'clock.
9: Right. So, and this is has a historic irony. Amiri Baraka is the late poet and cultural leader, was one of the key leaders in Newark at the time of the insurrection, had been beaten by the Newark police. His son is Mayor Roz Baraka. Mayor Baraka does not impose this kind of thing, like a curfew, without having, I'd say, some reasonable concern. It's only in the area around Ironbound, this distinct area of Ironbound, because Ironbound itself is diverse. There's a part of Ironbound that is a rich cultural music community, residential community, and then there's a part of it that's industrial. So that you need to understand that. The union turnout was underreported. I'm so glad you mentioned it. HPAE, the nurses union in New Jersey, 32BJ SEIU, they do see the labor connection here, because remember, as we spoke last time, these inmates are getting $1 a day, while the head of GEO, a private corporation, is getting over $11 million. So there's actually, and I'm wondering, at what point does America Corrections Unions stand up and say, listen, this isn't good across the board? And that's, we are seeing labor step up and seeing the connection between this fundamental civil liberties question.
0: Bob Henley, I want to thank you for being with us. We're going to continue to follow what's going on at Delaney Hall. Bob Henley, award-winning investigative journalist, broadcast and print for more than 40 years, general manager of WBAI Pacifica Radio, which is doing wall-to-wall coverage of what's happening at Delaney. He's host of What's Going On Labor Monday. Up next, Oscar-nominated director Julie Cohen and former Wall Street Journal reporter Paul Barrett on the De-ICE Citizens Bank campaign. Stay with us.

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1: Nitarini, my friend, by the Malian singer Fatoumata Jawara, performed in Democracy Now! Years ago. This is Democracy Now!, democracynow.org. I'm Amy Goodman. We look now at a growing boycott against Citizens Bank amidst a campaign to pressure the corporation to divest from financing CoreCivic and Geo Group, two of the nation's largest private operators of ICE jails. An interfaith coalition of dozens of religious groups in Boston said Citizens Bank has failed to adequately address its concern about financing private prisons. So the group is now withdrawing $1 million from its estimated $14 million account with the bank. The Greater Boston Interfaith Organization plans to continue pulling out $1 million at a time until the bank addresses its concerns. This is senior minister of Old South Church in Boston, Bishop John Edgerton, explaining the decision on MS Now.
2: We pulled $1 million out today. We transferred it to another bank because we want Citizens to stop doing this dirty business. Citizens is one of the only banks in the country that banks with and provides financing for CoreCivic and Geo Group, two of the most notorious private prison companies in this country. This year, Emmanuel Damas, who is a neighbor, a Boston resident, a 56-year-old man, he died in CoreCivic detention in Arizona from a toothache. He had a toothache. He complained about it. They didn't give him proper care. His toothache became an infection. His infection became sepsis, and he died. And these are the practices that CoreCivic is notorious for and Geo Group is notorious for. And they will not be abusing our neighbors, not with our money.
1: That's Reverend John Edgerton speaking to Rachel Maddow. A Citizens Bank spokesperson responded to Democracy Now! In a statement that said, quote, Citizens is deeply committed to the communities we serve, investing $2 billion in 2025 to help build or preserve more than 8,000 affordable housing units, contributing over 265,000 volunteer hours and partnering with nonprofits across our footprint. People have strong and often differing views on issues like immigration. It's an important public policy debate, but it's not the role of the banks to set policy. Our role is to follow the law and apply our standards consistently as we serve all of our clients, Citizens Bank said to Democracy Now! For more, we're joined by two guests here in New York. Julie Cohen is an Oscar-nominated director who's made many films, including RBG, about the Supreme Court Justice. Everybody, my name is Polly Murray. She and her husband, Paul Barrett, who is a former reporter with The Wall Street Journal and Bloomberg Businessweek, wrote an op-ed this weekend for NJ.com about their decision to close their accounts at Citizens Bank over the bank's complicity with Delaney Hall and other ICE jails. We welcome you both to Democracy Now! Thank you so much for being with us. Julie, let's start with you. Talk about what the Citizens Bank campaign is all about and about your personal decision.
3: Yeah, the campaign to protest Citizens Bank is about their complicity. They finance both Geo Group, which operates Delaney Hall and other ICE detention, and CoreCivic, which operates the Dilley Center in Texas, which you may remember is where Liam Ramos was held and many other children are still being held. And the idea is to basically use our collective economic power to speak out about those who are give it kind of aiding and abetting this system. I'm taken aback hearing the statement that Citizens Bank just gave you. I'm hearing it for the first time just now. But there was a phrase in there where he said they're committed to upholding the law. Well, some of what's going on, a lot of what's going on in these ICE detention facilities is not lawful because people are being detained there, immigrant neighbors, most of whom have not committed any crime beyond immigration violations, are being held there without due process. So that's unconstitutional. So they're not upholding the law if they're helping finance these facilities.
1: And explain, we're talking about hunger and labor a hunger and a labor strike inside the jail. The labor part of it isn't talked about as much. While DHS denies this is going on, interestingly, the border czar, Tom Homan, has talked about force-feeding, though he has denied that the hunger strike is happening.
3: Yeah, he's done all kinds of things. He's denied the hunger strike is happening. He's saying that they might have to force-feed force-feed people, which you obviously wouldn't have to do if there was no hunger strike. And he has also deeply inaccurately claimed that the reason this just happened, I think, on Fox yesterday, he was saying the reason that the hunger strikers are striking is because they feel that they have the right to the ethnic food of their home countries. Made up out of whole cloth. The issue the issue is their unconstitutional incarceration. They also have complained about conditions, including putrid water, not enough food, and worms in their food. Nobody's talking about wanting to get their own specialized ethnic food. That's just crap.
1: Paul Barrett, you're a former reporter with The Wall Street Journal and with Business Week. If you can talk about CoreCivic NGO, these corporations and Citizens Bank relationship with them.
4: Sure. These are major corporations that require continued financing from banks and other financial institutions in order to operate. Over more than a dozen years, Citizens Bank has arranged for and helped provide some $2 billion in financing for GEO Group and CoreCivic. Without that money, these corporations literally could not function. In 2019, other major banks and financial institutions pulled back from precisely this type of financing, not because of what's going on in Delaney Hall. Delaney Hall wasn't open at that time. They pulled back because they could see that association with the private prison industry was hurting their brand reputation, and they said, no more. We're out of this business. Banks do care about what consumers think about their business. Citizens just decided to stay in, to keep taking the profits from this financing, and as a result, now finds itself enmeshed in this, you know, obscene policy of the Trump administration. And we're just calling for them to step back. They can just stop doing it. It's not that complicated.
1: Last year, during a quarterly earnings call for the private prison company GEO Group, the CEO, David Donahue, claimed that Delaney Hall, another ICE detention center in Michigan, Northlake, would represent potentially an additional $130 million in annual revenue and the need for over 160,000 ICE detention beds nationwide.
5: To date, the Delaney Hall and Northlake contract announcements represent in excess of $130 million of this annualized revenue potential. However, these facilities are expected to generate only partial revenue and earnings contribution in 2025 due to the timing of these facility activations. As a reminder, once a contract has been awarded, our typical facility activation period is 60 to 90 days to hire, train, and clear staff, and to get the facility ready for occupancy, followed by a gradual ramp up in utilization. As we have previously discussed, before the passage of the Lake and Riley Act, the Trump administration had indicated a need to ramp up to 100,000 total ICE detention beds for increased interior enforcement operations. Based on public statements from ICE, the implementation of the Lake and Riley Act could require an incremental 60,000 ICE detention beds or more. We continue to believe that an increase to between 100,000 and 160,000 total detention beds will require a range of solutions for the detention and processing of migrants in the United States.
1: That's David Donahue, CEO of GEO Group, the for-profit prison company that runs Delaney Hall. Paul Barrett.
4: Well, one of GEO Group's top former officials has just become the top official of ICE.
1: So today, actually.
4: Right, a guy named Venturella. And this indicates the tight enmeshment between the Trump administration policy, this private prison corporation, and in turn, Citizens Bank, which provides the vital financing that GEO Group needs to operate. So this is what we want to see disentangled. We want to see Citizens Bank walking away from this situation.
1: Julie, you write in your piece at NJ.com, there are multiple ways to protest the Trump anti-immigrant agenda, and not all of them require you to show up in person at an ICE detention facility. You talk about pressuring your local government to refuse to allow ICE to open one of its privately operated jails where you live. Can you describe how this has happened around the country? And also, you and Paul have been protesting outside Delaney dozens of times.
3: Yeah, I mean, we've been going to Delaney pretty much ever since it opened last spring. We were there the same week, I think just the day, maybe the day before or the day after Representative McIver was arrested there and is still facing potentially 17 years in prison, by the way, another thing that should be protested vehemently.
1: This is LaMonica McIver, the New Jersey Congress member, who said she was trying to protect the mayor who was arrested, Mayor Ross Baraka of Newark, right. And she has been indicted by Alina Hubba, actually, was the U.S. attorney at the time, right. Who's been removed because they said she was unlawfully there as right. U.S. attorney, right. President Trump's former personal attorney.
3: Yeah, it's just illegality on top of illegality, which is almost leading me to forget what I was saying. But we go there, you know, you had earlier on the show one of the mutual aid supporters of the of the people detained there and their families, Sally. And really, we've just been, there are people there every single day. Paul and I had been going about once a week, you know, just for a few hours to support what they're doing and to just stand outside with signs kind of reminding the community, which on that strip of Newark is basically short-haul truckers, what's going on inside, holding up signs saying no detention without due process, saying no concentration camps in the USA.
1: And what are the shoes?
3: Okay, yes. The mutual aid groups, one thing that they do is help make sure that visitors can get inside the facility to see their loved ones at the scheduled visiting time. The guards at Delaney come up with kind of an ever-shifting list of reasons that people could be kept out. And often a wife will be kept out because she's not wearing the right kind of shoes. She has open-toed shoes. In some cases, she's wearing Crocs. She's wearing yoga pants. The mutual aid.
1: There is a dress code to
3: visit?
1: Well,
3: there is a dress code, but the problem is that the dress code tends to change and shift over time, so people are never quite sure, and depending on what guard is at the gate. You know, there's no waiting room inside. This isn't like a regular prison. There's like this little outdoor. Now, first there was nothing, and then there's like a few kind of stadium bleachers with a little thing over them. And so if someone goes up and says, no, you can't see your husband who was grabbed, like in one case, you know, while he was out getting diapers for your kids, you can't see your husband now because you're wearing Crocs, then there's this mutual aid tent that's right out there saying, hey, what size shoes are you? We have shoes. We have pants if you need pants. And that's what and people are then able to go in to see their loved ones.
1: And Paul Barrett, the pressuring of local governments to refuse to allow ICE to open jails in their community?
4: Right. Well, this is actually succeeding all across the country. There are many communities in multiple states, including New Jersey, where local pressure on city councilmen and mayors and so forth is actually causing the communities to put up barriers to the opening of these facilities. And people just need to keep the pressure up because there is a successful campaign to slow down this process. And I will predict that in coming months, I think we're going to see ICE backing away from opening some of these facilities altogether.
1: Well, I want to thank you both for being with us. Paul Barrett, former reporter at The Wall Street Journal and Bloomberg Businessweek, and Julie Cohen, Oscar-nominated filmmaker who made the film, including RBG. They wrote an op-ed this weekend for NJ.com about their decision to close their accounts at Citizens Bank because of the bank's complicity with Delaney Hall and other ICE detention camps or jails. And actually, Saturday is a big day of action, Julie.
3: Yes, we are taking part. We didn't start this movement, but we have joined in enthusiastically in a national day of action. Anyone who wants to check it out can go to dicitizensbank.org, and you will find right now there are more than 90 protests planned outside Citizens branches all over the Northeast Midwest. There's the map of it. If there isn't one near your Citizens, just set one up yourself. We did. We'd been going to our friends at Montclair Indivisibles, and then we decided we would do our own in Bloomfield this weekend, so you can just click on and find out where the one nearest is. Show up with your citizen sign, or someone will give you a sign. It's so easy, and it's so worth doing. And this citizen pressure really has made a difference. It stopped Avelo Airlines from flying detainees out of the country, doing deportation flights. Like, citizen action can really make a difference, and that's what we're not banking on.
1: I want to thank Julie Cohen and Paul Barrett. This is Democracy Now!, democracynow.org. I'm Amy Goodman. As Paul Barrett said, the acting director of Immigration and Customs Enforcement, he officially resigned from the agency just about a year after his appointment to oversee Trump's rapid expansion of nationwide ICE raids, immigration detention and deportations. Yesterday was Todd Lyons' official last day heading up ICE, after he announced in April he'd be stepping down by the end of May. Lyons was never confirmed by the Senate. During his tenure, he repeatedly defended ICE's tactics, even as the agency faced mounting scrutiny over its agents' violent crackdown on protesters and dehumanizing treatment of immigrants. The man who continues to be ICE head today, who takes over from Lyons, Trump tapped David Venturella, a former ICE official, private prison executive who was the vice president at GEO Group, to replace Lyons. Senator Elizabeth Warren's demanding Venturella disclose more details about his ties to GEO Group, which, according to Public Citizen, saw its profits jump from $32 million in 2024 to more than $254 million last year, as the Trump administration expands government contracts with ICE jails nationwide. Senator Warren's letter to Venturella said in part, quote, "You worked at the GEO Group, the largest private prison contractor operating immigrant detention facilities across the U.S., for over a decade prior to joining ICE. That history and your reported use of DHS personnel and resources for personal or political favors raise serious concerns about your ability to effectively serve as ICE's leader, especially at a time when the Trump administration's mass deportation agenda is systematically violating fundamental human rights," Senator Warren wrote. For more, we're joined by Sitara Khandhari, advocacy director at Detention Watch Network. Tell us more about who David Venturella is and what role GEO Group has played with the expansion of these for-profit private prisons around the country holding immigrants.
6: Good morning, Amy. Thanks for having me. Yes, as you mentioned, David Venturella is an official who has basically been bopping in and out of ICE and GEO Group for decades now. He has served at ICE in the past under both the Bush and Obama administrations, spent time at GEO Group for the past year, has been an advisor, a sort of a contractor with ICE, and is now going to be heading up the agency. And, you know, in his role at GEO Group, he oversaw the contracts that GEO Group was negotiating and developing with ICE over the last couple of years, Delaney Hall being one of those contracts. That's a relatively new detention facility that has opened over the last year or two. That one, along with several others that we had been keeping an eye on since the Biden administration opened over the last couple of years and have been detaining people in ICE custody now under the Trump administration. And as your guests previously mentioned, the conditions at these facilities, like the conditions at detention facilities across the country, whether they're run by GEO Group or one of the other private detention contractors or, you know, local or federal or state government, the conditions are horrendous. And Venturella has had sort of a really direct role in how all of this has developed over the last year, 2 years specifically, but really decades.
1: I mean, it is very interesting that both Venturella and Tom Homan, the so-called border czar, who's denying that immigrant detainees are on hunger strike but then threatening to force feed them, worked for under Obama, President Obama.
6: Exactly. And this was, you know, just like we're seeing now under President Trump with this campaign of mass detention and deportation, the Obama years was the last period of mass deportations that we saw. Your viewers may remember he was dubbed the deporter-in-chief by many immigrant rights advocates. He oversaw a huge number of deportations during his tenure. And, of course, Venturella was at the agency during that time, and now he is supporting the current Trump administration and carrying out really a brutal mass detention and deportation campaign.
1: He was senior vice president at GEO Group, which runs Delaney Hall and many other immigrant jails. And now, starting today, is the head of ICE. If you could comment on the amount of money that GEO Group is getting, as Detention Watch has noted, earlier this year, GEO Group reported a company record of $254 million in profit last year, roughly a 700% increase from the year before.
6: Yeah, I'm going to say that again to make sure your viewers heard. A 700% increase in profits. I mean, that's really, really unheard of. And, you know, we heard throughout the election cycle how excited the private prison companies were about a potential Trump administration coming in. You know, already under the Biden administration, there had been ongoing negotiations around expansion. We had been keeping an eye on Delaney Hall, Northlake in Michigan, several other facilities that had been under negotiation for new contracts with ICE. And then, of course, with the Trump administration coming in and with this expanded detention and deportation campaign have really made a massive, massive profit. And I think it's really critical for folks to understand really the intricate relationship that private prison companies have with ICE. It's really revolving door. And this is a classic example, as I said before, Venturella being at ICE previously under Bush and Obama and now and then going back to GEO and now back under the Trump administration. And it's really hard to see where the interests of ICE end and those of private prison companies begin. They're so intertwined that it's hard to see a separation between them.
1: Finally, the Washington Post observed a federal ethics rule generally bars government employees from working on contracts awarded to their former employers for a year. But the administration granted Venturella a waiver from this rule. As an ICE advisor, Venturella has advocated for the use of warehouses to detain immigrants, a practice that's drawn nationwide outrage. NBC News noted that after he retired from GEO, Venturella was a consultant for the company advising on new and existing contracts, according to a filing with the Securities and Exchange Commission. Your final comments in this last 30 seconds, Sitara.
6: It really shows the depth of corruption with this administration, the fact that he was able to get a waiver. You know, by the way, former Attorney General Pam Bondi also was a lobbyist for private prison companies. I mean, the entanglement runs deep. And at the end of the day, the people who suffer are those who are behind bars in detention centers across the country and their loved ones. And by the way, you know, all Americans, I mean, this is all at great moral cost and billions in taxpayer dollars as, you know, right now, Congress is considering handing ICE another $38 billion, which, by the way, is the same amount of money that they propose to spend on these warehouse detention facilities.
1: Sitara Gandahari, I want to thank you for being with us, Advocacy Director at Detention Watch Network. Coming up, we go to Spokane, Washington, where three people have been convicted of conspiracy for taking part in a protest. We'll speak to one of them, Army veteran Bajan Mavawala, and reporter Aaron Glantz. Stay with us.

0: Rapture by Kasi Velaza, performed at the Brooklyn Folk Festival. This is Democracy Now!, democracynow.org. I'm Amy Goodman. We end today's show with President Trump's escalating crackdown on First Amendment rights. A federal jury last week convicted three people, including a U.S. military veteran, of felony conspiracy charges over their involvement in an anti-ICE protest in Spokane, Washington, last June. The protesters are awaiting sentencing, face up to 6 years in prison. For more, we go to Spokane, where we're joined by one of them. Bajan Malviwala is a U.S. military veteran in the war in Afghanistan. We're also joined by Aaron Glantz, fellow at the Center for Advanced Study of Behavioral Sciences at Stanford University. His recent piece for The Guardian headlined, "Federal Jury Finds Army Veteran and Two Other ICE Protesters Guilty of Conspiracy." Before we go to Bajan, I'm wondering, Aaron, if you can talk about the significance of this term conspiracy. I want to go to a clip first of an interview that you did on PBS's NewsHour. This is former acting U.S. Attorney General Richard Barker on PBS NewsHour.
1: Nobody was really hurt. None of the protesters were hurt. Fortunately, none of the law enforcement officers were hurt either.
2: He was aware that other U.S. attorneys had been ousted for refusing to comply with Trump Justice Department orders, and he worried about his ability to act ethically if he stayed on the job. So he resigned.
1: I didn't feel in this case that a conspiracy charge that would carry a 6-year term of incarceration was true to who I was or who I wanted to be as a federal prosecutor.
0: So that's former acting U.S. Attorney General Richard Barker resigned, speaking to our guest, Aaron Glantz, on PBS NewsHour. Aaron, so talk about the significance of this conspiracy conviction just before we go to the military veteran who was convicted.
3: I mean, what we have here is a really large reach of the conspiracy statute. The charge here, conspiracy to impede or injure federal officers. What happened was a relatively minor demonstration at an ICE facility in Spokane, Washington. There was a Facebook post by the former president of the Spokane City Council about two Venezuelan migrants who were going to be according to him, unlawfully deported. A federal judge ended up freeing one of those migrants, saying his arrest was unconstitutional. A number of demonstrators showed up. Bajan was one of them. He went home. He was going about his life. And then a month later, the FBI showed up at his door and a number of other demonstrators and arrested them for conspiracy. The individual you just heard from, Richard Barker, was the head of the U.S. Attorney's Office in Eastern Washington State, and he declined to sign the indictment. He resigned. When I spoke with him, he talked about the fact that here you have a case where no protesters were hurt, no ICE agents were hurt, and yet a number of the demonstrators are facing 6 years in prison. At the same time, the killers of Renee Good and Alex Preddy in Minneapolis have not been prosecuted at all, and he did not feel good about that. He talked to me about being a Sunday school teacher and needing to go before his fellow church members and talk to them about right and wrong, and he didn't think he could stay in his job. And I think that that's ultimately what this case is about in some way. You're going to hear from Bajan in a second. I was really impressed with him the whole time I've been covering this case over the past year as somebody who signed up to serve his country in Afghanistan in 2021 when Afghanistan fell to the Taliban, helping individuals come to this country to avoid being killed by the Taliban, who helped the U.S. military, and then standing up for some of his fellow residents in Spokane when the Trump administration tried to unlawfully deport them, always standing up and now facing 6 years in prison.
0: So let's go to Bajan Malviwala. This is your first interview since your conviction for aiding the conspiracy, for taking part in this ICE protest. Bajan, Six of the nine people originally charged took plea deals. But you, Archer and Farrell, decided to fight. Now you've been convicted. Your response and why you decided to go to trial.
4: Yeah, I definitely felt like it was important to go to trial because if I had taken a plea deal, it would have essentially been me lying and saying that, you know, I did something that I didn't do. I didn't assault anybody. I didn't destroy any property. And the protest was largely peaceful. And I felt that it was very important to put that in front of a jury. And I think it's important to note that I was convicted of aiding and abetting, which was not included in the original indictment that I was arrested for back in July of last year.
0: Talk about why you decided to engage

0: tools, right, to address their government for things that they believe is wrong. And I saw a post on Reddit that said, hey, these people are being unlawfully detained. And I had time and I said, you know what? I'm going to go down and do what's right. I'm going to go and tell them, hey, I do not agree with this. I think this is wrong.
1: Inspired by your arrest, your father, who we talked to, announced his congressional run in January will appear at a forum with other candidates Tuesday night. Have you heard from the incumbent congressman, Michael Baumgartner, since your conviction?
0: I have not heard anything from him. I'm not sure if he's made a statement or not.
1: And can you talk about your involvement since you were in Afghanistan and helping Afghan refugees come to this country, how you got involved with this work and how it inspired you to stand up against ICE?
0: My dad also deployed to Afghanistan around the same time that I did, and there was a one of the guys that he had trained while he was there. He managed to get on one of the planes leaving as Kabul was falling, but his wife and young children were not able to. My dad asked if I could help to see if we could find a way to get them out of the country. And it just kind of snowballed from there. I mean, we ended up at one point, we had about 200 people on the list that we were trying to track, and we had to really significantly pare that down because
1: We
0: I
1: have 10
0: never
1: seconds,
0: worked in
1: Baiju.
0: this. So, I thought, hey, this is something that's really important to do. I wanted to help those people.
1: Mavawala, I want to thank you so much for being with us. And Aaron Glantz, fellow at the Center for Advanced Study of Behavioral Sciences at Stanford University, will link to your article in The Guardian. Federal jury finds Army veteran and two other ICE protesters guilty of conspiracy. I'm Amy.

0: with heat eating your ears, you're gouging out and tearing loose and pulling apart, gulping air and tasting black. Your windpipe is closing and you've lost track of which way is out. There's a searing ember down your neck.
1: Oh my God!
0: Search, rescue, ventilate. Somebody's singed a kitten.
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0: 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That is Michael Godin here with you once again today. And this week, we heard from the Contours and Do You Love Me and the Great Four Tops with Something About You, celebrating Motown Monday with you.
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They had various lead singers. They had success in the 50s into the 60s. The Drifters on Treasure Island Oldies, and that is Please Stay. It's Michael Godin on this Monday with you, celebrating another week together. It's always great to spend time together. Here's the Dream Academy now, and Life in a Northern Town.

Junior Walker and the All-Stars, and Pucker Up, Buttercup, along with Marvin Gaye, and You're a Wonderful One on Treasure Island Oldie. It's a new month, it's a new week, and it's still Motown Monday. This is Michael Godin. Welcome to June and Monday and the Eagles, and we're all together. We're going to take it easy right now.

The Eagles and Take It Easy on Treasure Island Oldies. We're going to celebrate Dad on the 21st of this month. 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The annual Father's Day special through the 21st of June, live here on Treasure Island Oldies. We're going to spread the love for Dad.

Jackie DeShannon, What the World Needs Now is Love on Treasure Island Oldies. This is Michael Godin with Jackie Ross and Selfish One.

couple of great Motown songs for you. Eddie Holland. And the moral lesson, when you're young and in love. It's Treasure Island Oldies. This is the Ohio Express. Desperate Measures here.

0: Boy, that's some great jukebox gold for you. Going back to 1957, that is the Dubs from Harlem in New York. And could this be magic?
1: Since 1997, this is Treasure Island Oldies.
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That's the Virtues in Guitar Boogie Shuffle wrapping up the show for this Monday. Hope you have yourself a good afternoon. Look forward to seeing you tomorrow as we celebrate Tuesday together right here on Treasure Island Oldies. In the meantime, have a good rest of the day. Take care. Bye for now.

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0: And I want to apologize for Tom's echo or reverb or whatever it is. I don't know why it's there.
1: We don't know why.
0: We don't know why and all that stuff, yeah. I don't know why Tom's microphone has echo. Whatever.
1: Yeah.
0: Anyway, welcome to the show. And we did fix a bunch of stuff, thanks to Lisa.
1: Oh, you just had echo there.
0: I noticed that, but I didn't have it before. Now I have it again.
1: Yeah.
0: Oh, well.
1: Welcome. Happy new month.
0: Yes. Welcome to June. Yeah. Oh, I feel like I'm on a carousel.

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0: I told you just what my heart meant. 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
1: Now, Red, honey, child, there's a lot of little things about you, too, that got stuck in my heart. Crossways, say, I mind that first night you came a-callin' on me. The nightingales was a-hollerin', and my heart was a-floppin' like a toad in a storm cellar. I snuck a peek, and there you was on the front stoop, big as life and twice as ugly. You was a-holdin' something behind you, something you'd brung me.
0: Yeah, Kurt, nothing, yeah.
1: Oh, say, it had been so long since anybody had brang me a present, I went plumb Oscar Spiel. I slammed open the door and kind of bashful-like, you held out the present. And what do you think it wore? A bucket of hog livers! Ah!

0: When you done that to me, I knew it had to be.
1: Them checkered pants of yours without no seat in.
2: Oh, yeah. Them G.I. shoes of yours was too small to get your big feet in.
1: Now, look here. You can't insult me.
2: Yeah, I know that before I said it.
1: Why, I'll pound your head so far down your ears will stick out your pants pockets.
2: Why, you do, you flea-bitten old fly-trap and all. I'll bite loose your shoestrings.
1: Oh, get under the sink with the rest of the pipes.
2: Go way down and sit down.
1: Ah, put a

Hey!

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0: That's weird. You're way low now for some reason. I don't understand.
1: I don't either. I'll try shouting.
0: Ooh.
1: WQNA Springfield.
0: RFD.
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0: Is a bad cable or bad something? I'm not sure what.
2: Weird.
0: Anyway, you're loud. And then you're quiet. All right. Anyway, we'll go out with some Blind Faith. Can't Find My Way Home. See y'all tomorrow.

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3: Boy, that's a lot of letters.
4: Yeah! Yeah! Yeah! Yeah! Yeah! Yeah! Yeah!

0: You can sing some of the songs. Do you know any by heart?
1: Sing that one song you were singing about the little red box.
0: Yeah, I haven't heard that in a long time. Did you forget it?
2: No.
0: Show me how it goes. I forgot. Okay. I want to remember and I want to sing.
2: I wish I had a little red box to put my best friends in. I take them out and put them back again.